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2: Trevino. Vesia with a high set and his 0-1. And Trevino watches a fastball right in there for a called strike, and it's nothing and two. Stevenson's over at third. Friedel the pinch runner for Brito at first. Reds have scored one here in the sixth inning, but it's 0-2 on Jose Trevino. Here it is. The 0-2 pitch is lifted in the air down the right field line, but twisting toward the seats, and it'll curl back into the seats beyond the Reds dugout. 0-2 and holding here on Jose Trevino. In there again. Bounces the bat head off the plate. He will wait on Vesia. The Dodger lefty picks to first and back in safely, TJ Friedel. Blake Snell started for the Dodgers, went one inning before he left with a tight groin. Andrew Abbott, 4 2/3, one run allowed on three hits for the Reds. And Trevino pops the 0-2 pitch into short right center. On comes Tucker, Edmund in the vicinity, but it'll be Tucker, the right fielder, to make the catch and end the Reds' sixth inning. The Reds get a run and have stretched the lead back to 2-4-2 at the end of six on the Cowboy in the seventh on the Reds Radio Network.
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8: Left-hander Brock Burke into the ball game, coming on for the 74th time. Boy, he has been a workhorse for the Reds. 6-5 with a 2.43 ERA. Not only a workhorse, but excellent pitching as well. He is our Reds' Wober's Mustard pitching change. Wober's Mustard. Let's put some mustard on it.
2: Well, see if the Reds' bullpen can hold things.
8: First pitch from Burke misses up and away here to the right-handed hitting Will Smith. So it is Smith, Freeman, and Hernandez right here in the gauntlet of the Dodger lineup. Slider right over the inside corner. That'll even things at one ball and one strike. 4-2 Reds as we begin play here in the top of the seventh inning. Burke to the plate. Fouled straight back. Fastball at 96.

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0: morning. It is the Drake Toll Show on Westwood One Sports and the Westwood One Sports app. Drake Toll with you from the Savannah Bananas organization, Locked On Big 12, and right here on Westwood One Sport. There's Pete Souza, ESPN play-by-play. Addie Bates produces. Laura Jimenez runs the board, and the football gets played tonight. The Detroit Lions take on the Buffalo Bills at Highmark Stadium. It makes its regular season debut, and none of the fans will be able to see. That's the new stadium where there's bars and the rows are in the way of the fans who are trying to see down on the field, and it debuts tonight. Josh Allen.
1: OJ won't be able to see. We know that.
0: He's dead. He's dead, Pete.
1: I got really bad news about OJ. But remember, the story over the summer, they wouldn't

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7: Work was a way that I could still feel like myself.
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9: I feel when I went to work, I wasn't sick Keith. I was just Keith.
10: There's a...
11: Can we go thrift shopping?
12: What?
13: Fine. Against my better judgment. Do it, Pete.
14: Well,
13: 5 minutes ago, we're going to a break. We're and let me tell the world something. Let me unpack something. Every day, this is for you, and you're never. This will never leave your brain. It will only the one person who can't grasp it quite yet is Pete. at 5:24 and 25 seconds Central Time, we hit a break. Have to, hard break. There's no two. We can't get around it. And I mean, Pete is just creeping toward it, talking about Colin Kaepernick's return to the NFL like it's 2017. So, all right, Pete, please finish your thought for the world on Colin Kaepernick's return.
15: You are too kind and far too patient. And I am definitely like
13: me,
15: I'm a
13: patient,
15: habitual line stepper. I gotta say though, I saw a recent clip where it seemed like Colin Kaepernick is still like trying to make a comeback, which I had not known about. And then that last segment, Addy was talking about the fact that Will Levis wants to come back, and then we got into the usual suspects, who if you were playing like Madden 2027, right, you'd see like the free agent quarterbacks, right, if you were in dynasty mode, and you're like, man, maybe I can make Cam Newton work. Like, how many times have we done that, you know? And we wonder why these coaches make bad decisions trying to crowbar quarterbacks into our lives. So that was all. I was just curious about Colin Kaepernick. I'm surprised he's still trying to get back in the NFL.
13: He's got to be pushing 40. He's got to be up there.
15: No, there's no chance.
13: Kaepernick, he played the 2012 Super Bowl. It's been a while there. Mid to late 30s at least. Yeah, it's been a minute.
15: I can remember his last start, I think, was 2016 when he was playing for the 49ers under Chip Kelly. They went and they played Buffalo on the road, and he was

0: going to be a force to be reckoned with in March.
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4: If you'd been a Reds fan back in the 1890s, you would have known the name of Frank Dwyer, a star pitcher in the Reds rotation for seven seasons. He won at least 16 games every year that decade, and by 1898, at the age of 30, he'd won 132 games for the Reds, which still ranks him eighth on the all-time Reds win list. But on this date, September 17th, his career came to a sudden end. Pitching in Philadelphia, Dwyer was hit on the head by a line drive. The ball bounced some 60 feet into the air after it struck the Reds pitcher. Dwyer attempted a comeback in 1899, but never won another game. A great career cut short by an injury this September 17th, 1898, this date in Reds baseball.
3: This date in Reds baseball is brought to you by the Cincinnati Reds Hall of Fame and Museum, presented by Dinsmore. 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
5: In this world, there's one man who refuses to follow the script.
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9: 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And on this Thursday morning, my brain isn't working. So every morning before I leave to come to the office, I make a protein shake for myself. I'm bragging. I work out. I have protein shakes. I'm doing my best at a 43-year-old dad. I make a protein shake, blend it, bring it to the office, put it in the fridge, usually have it after the show. I get to the office. I take the protein shake out of my bag. I never blended that son of a bitch. It's just like milk and ice and protein powder. Disgusting. So my brain's not working. So hopefully I'm able to bring you the best possible show here on this Thursday morning, where the world of sports is, of course, buzzing. And we're going to get to all the big stories, including if Aaron Judge is really hurt again, and this is going to be an extended absence, I might just, like Jim Brewer and Half-Baked, freak out, man. Can't have this. We'll talk Major League Baseball later in the show. Blake Snell hurt for the Dodgers. Another White Sox.

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3: Oh, man. Good old Thursday. We're getting ready for Colts Chiefs. We're all, you know, just saying our prayers before bed. Something like, you know, please don't let the Colts get embarrassed again on Sunday. Even though that's what it feels like we're moving towards. College football, big weekend coming up as well. Shehan Jeyaraja of CBS Sports is going to join us coming up here in about 20 minutes to get you ready for the college football weekend. Jake Arthur at 2 o'clock to talk more Colts. And that's where we're starting today, kind of. Kenneth Walker, starting running back of the Kansas City Chiefs, has quickly become one of the selling points for the Chiefs this year after their first game. Now, if you heard Chris and I during NFL Prediction Week, then you already knew that he was going to be great for them and that he was going to make them better. It is the first time in his NFL career where he's the leading running back, and he was so good last week against the Denver Broncos on Monday Night Football. It made me question the Seattle Seahawks' decision over the last few years to make him the secondary back to Zachary Charbonnet. And they won the Super Bowl. So it seems like that decision made sense. I know in the playoffs, Charbonnet got hurt and it was all Walker and he won Super Bowl MVP. But it's a fair question. Why wasn't he the lead guy? And going into this game, when it comes to the Kansas City Chiefs, it's weird. Kenneth Walker's the guy everybody's talking about, not Patrick Mahomes. That was a weird thing. Okay, he ripped the Broncos defense for 173 rushing yards and a touchdown. Basically, two rushing touchdowns. He caught that little forward pass from Mahomes on the weird misdirection play as basically a handoff, but hey, it goes down as a receiving touchdown. Anyway, he was unstoppable. That's the point I'm trying to make, which is a problem for the Indianapolis Colts because they couldn't stop Derrick Henry last week. He ran for 144 yards and three touchdowns. Feels like we could be in for a similar week this week against the Kansas City Chiefs. Here is Indianapolis Colts head coach Shane Steichen on how they can improve their run defense against Kenneth Walker this week.
4: Yeah, for sure. I think really the big thing is tackling, right? That's the biggest thing. You got to get this guy on the ground. He runs low. He runs hard. And then our run fit's got to be great. You know, communication, stay in your gaps defensively. Make sure you're keying things. Obviously, when you're looking at it from a defense perspective, looking at offense formations, how they're running the ball at a certain formations, so you can kind of try to be one step ahead of where the ball is going so you can hit your gaps a little quicker and make tackles.
3: Coach Steichen right there talking about how they can improve the run defense. Obviously, tackling better. But also, like you said, filling your run gaps, doing those kind of things. And I think a lot of the stuff defensively really just goes back to the communication aspect that we've heard Coach Steichen talk about ever since that game on Sunday. Guys just not really knowing what their assignments are. That is one of the things that I'm going to be paying attention to a lot for this game on Sunday night. Are guys just where they're supposed to be? Or do there continue to be lapses in coverage and in, you know, which run gap is your responsibility and those kinds of things? Because it's incredibly important. Because if you're not filling the proper gaps against Kenneth Walker, then he's going to rip you for a 60-yard touchdown run like he did on Monday night against the Denver Broncos. Okay, I would argue, and this is just another concerning thing, that the Chiefs' offensive line is better than the Baltimore Ravens. Trey Smith, Creed Humphrey, and Kingsley Suamadia, solid, combined to be one of the better interior offensive lines in the NFL. It's a lot of beef in the middle, and they move bodies at a pretty high level. And then at tackle, you've got Josh Simmons, who didn't play week one. We'll see if he plays week two against the Indianapolis Colts, who was great for the Kansas City Chiefs last year. Like one of the highest rated offensive tackles coming out of high school, goes to Ohio State, tears his ACL his final year in Columbus, falls in the draft because of that, and the Chiefs said, thank you very much. And then he shows up his rookie season, and he played really well in the games that he was available for. He had some like personal stuff that happened last year, so he had to step

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3: I got good news for you, Chris.
4: What's that, brother?
3: My mouse is working again. We're good.
4: Good. You found some batteries.
3: Yep. We got the cat to go away. Mouse is working. We're good.
4: I see what you did there.
3: Thank you. I was kind of waiting. You had a look of like, what, cat?
4: Yeah, I just, yeah. No, I just didn't know what to say. So I'm on. Just like, oh, yeah. Okay.
3: Just an elite joke. Mm-hmm. You didn't laugh. You didn't say anything back. You just speechless.
4: Yep.
3: You know?
4: You're already producing dad jokes. And you don't even have children yet.
3: That's okay. All right. Fair. Yeah. Yeah, dude. I'm a big dad joke guy. Dude, like, it was a problem growing up.
4: There's nothing wrong with it. I'm just saying.
3: I'd walk up to women at parties and, you know, rip some stupid joke, and then they wouldn't talk to me.
4: And that's how you became suave.
3: Yeah, I realized dad jokes, yeah. Not great if you want to be suave.
4: Right.
3: Yeah. So I dropped them and became irresistible.
4: There you go. That's the path right there. If you want to be suave like Jonathan, if you want to drop be suave, the dad jokes.
3: If you want to be suave, don't run out any dad jokes. Also, don't use any like modern day slang, you know, women not a fan of that. You know, if you're
4: what
3: like,
4: do you mean?
3: If you're like your shoes are so Sigma, they're gonna be like, what are you talking about? and then you have to explain it, which is even less suave.
4: Yeah, I don't know. What

0: Action.
1: Work was a way that I could still feel like myself.
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3: I feel when I went to work, I wasn't sick, Keith. I was just Keith.
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